0: Z104. It's a V Bros. Mikey V, my big bro. Frankie V, and our bestie Gianna.
1: A lot of places have been honoring the one and only Dolly Parton.
0: And we love to see that. But American Airlines, what they're doing might be the best thing we have seen yet.
1: Mm-hmm.
0: Excited to share it with you next.

0: Z104, Madison's number one hit music station. It's the V Bros. Mikey V, Frankie V, and our bestie Gianna.
1: Going to the movies is not dead, like some people say.
0: Okay.
1: So many people are going to the theater, so much so that theaters across the whole country have made over $4 billion in sales just from May through August. This is like the highest numbers they've had since 2013. But the thing is, it's not even just because there's like good movies out right now. It's because people are ordering, even if they're staying home, popcorn for takeout.
0: My wife all the time will say, I just want popcorn from the movie theater, though.
1: I do it all the time, specifically AMC. Like, yeah. They sell these giant bags. Have you seen them before?
0: Oh, yeah.
1: They're huge, like the size
0: it's
1: of
0: like
1: me.
0: Life size.
1: Yes, bags of popcorn for like $25. People are door dashing that, picking it up from the theater to go then stream a movie at home. But it is like almost single-handedly saving the theater.
0: And I love that because I have so many memories growing up, going to the movie theater with my grandma or our grandma.
1: Yeah.
0: And I feel like getting out of the house and watching a movie in the movie theater is a whole nother experience. And yeah, the popcorn.
1: Oh my God. It's perfect. I still do it all the time, but I indeed do also order the popcorn to eat at home. So.

0: Z104. It's a V Bros. Mikey V, my big bro. Frankie V, and our bestie Gianna.
1: A brand new iPhone just got announced.
0: But interesting, it almost doesn't look like an iPhone, and it's getting a lot of backlash.
1: Right.
0: We got to talk more about that next.

0: Z104. It's a V Bros. Mikey V, Frankie V, and our bestie Gianna.
1: Marisa, did you see what Apple unveiled yesterday?
2: No, what did they unveil?
3: Oh, I saw this on Instagram. I didn't even know it was real, though.
4: I thought it was fake.
1: So it's real, and they're getting clowned, which is kind of funny, but it's also weird. So they unveiled the foldable phone. They invented the foldable phone game. It's called the iPhone Duo. It literally opens from a pocket size 5.4-inch phone into a full-on 7.6-inch tablet-looking type phone, which is cool because it actually has like multiple screens. So you could like be texting on the bottom and watching a movie on the top. So you can do two things at once, which is actually really cool. And Apple says it's their thinnest iPhone ever. Pre-orders start in October. But here's the issue. Internet jumped right in on this thing real quick. Like Samsung. We all know Samsung.

0: 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It's the V Bros, Mikey V, Frankie V, and our bestie Gianna.
1: Thanks for hanging with us on one of the last Sundays of the summer.
0: That's sad to say.
1: I know.
0: But we appreciate you. We're out of here. Hit us up on Instagram anytime. We'd love to connect at V Bros on air.

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2: Welcome to another episode of iHeart's K-pop with JoJo. If you're a K-pop stan, spread the word. We do it every weekend right here, right about now. 2 hours. Nothing but K-pop and global pop. Going to talk to the ladies of Artemis in a few moments, so get ready for that. But let's kick everything off. She is from Blackpink. I don't think she gets enough credit for this track. Her name is Jisoo. Yeah, big shout out to Jisoo. What's up? This is Click.

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18: Hey, and welcome to the podcast. I'm Josh, and there's Chuck, and Jerry's missing. We don't know where she is. It's possible.
19: Oh, no.
18: The Russians have her. At the very least, it's quite possible the Russians have misled her in some way or another, and maybe they tricked her into leaving when it was time to record.
19: You cheeky boy. Don't worry, everybody. Jerry's just really on vacation, but that was a very clever setup.
18: Oh.
13: to this episode on essentially on Russian propaganda. Mm-hmm. And how, you know, I think we all knew that, like, their propaganda machine was big back in the Cold War and stuff, obviously. But it's a really big problem now and has been for a while, ever since the advent of the internet and especially social media.
18: Yeah, because those two things are wide open, set up for people to distribute misinformation, deliberate misinformation. The Russians are far from the only ones that do it. They're just really, really good at it. And they've been doing it for a long time. I would guess they were probably the first country to really start doing this on like a wide scale. But I mean, as far back, I think, as 2010, or at least the 2000, yeah, but like the 2010s, at least 2013, at the absolute latest, the Internet Research Agency was the first kind of famous one that surfaced. And the whole premise back then and now is to basically game social media and use whatever you can, whatever like weaknesses it has in like the entire structure of it, to confuse people, to sow discord and disinformation and chaos and questioning what reality is, getting the media to start using words like post-truth and stuff like that. That kind of stuff, it might not have a specific aim where it's like, we want to say, get Trump elected. That was part of this too. Like, that was a Russian aim as well. Or we want to stir America up over the border crisis. Just creating a climate where people question what's real or what's true, that in and of itself is a huge triumph for these Russian operations that have been going on for more than a decade.
13: Yeah, I think that was one of the things that chilled me most, was it wasn't like, we really need to get people to believe this one thing
18: right
13: about Ukraine, let's say. It's more like, no, let's just sow chaos and confusion to where you doubt what you're reading and you don't know what the truth is anymore. And that's just like, that feels even scarier, you know?
18: It does, because ultimately, eventually, most people would be like, it's not worth trying to get to the bottom of this. You know, I'm just going to stop. I'm just not going to pay attention anymore. I'm just not going to care.
13: You know? Or I'll just share something because, like, I read it.
18: Yes, exactly. Sometimes on Reddit.
13: Yeah. Good point. All right. So maybe we should jump back a little bit and talk about the IRA, not the Irish Republican Army, but the Internet Research Agency, mm-hmm. Or the Russian Troll Farm, as you might know it better as. That was founded in 2013. By a guy that was a former criminal, eventually a successful entrepreneur, and kind of higher up oligarch in Russia, and you know, confidant of Vladimir Putin. And he also founded, confidant for a while, because he also founded the Wagner Group, which you may have read about in the news, the Russian mercenary organization that would eventually try and overthrow Putin.
18: Yes. Do you watch The Agency on Prime?
13: No, I don't.
18: It is magnificent.
13: Yeah.
18: It's one of the best spy shows of recent times.
13: Ooh, I love a spy show.
18: You guys liked Black Doves, right?
13: Yep.
18: This is at least on that caliber, if not higher. Michael Fassbender's in it, Richard Gere, Jeffrey Wright, a bunch of other very talented people, but it's all like spycraft stuff, and it's really worth it. They just released their second season. And I've got 3 episodes left. I started 2 days ago, and both seasons are well worth watching.
13: Okay. I did not watch Black Doves, actually. I thought you were talking about the, what's the Gary Oldman show? Wild Horses? Something Horses?
18: I don't know. I know the one you're talking about. You watched that?
13: Yeah, I watched that one.
18: Is it good?
13: Yeah, it's really good. I mean, Gary Oldman's fantastic. Slow Horses.
18: I swear you watched Black Doves because Emily said she liked it. The one with...
13: She may have watched it.
18: Bend It Like Beckham?
13: Yeah, Keira Knightley. I didn't see it. Emily may have watched that without me, though, because she loves that
18: too,
13: stuff.
18: Buddy. Okay, just watch them. Watch them both, but definitely watch The Agency.
13: Okay.
18: It's much more likely to be in your wheelhouse if either one of them are going to be.
13: All right.
18: Okay.
13: So back to the show.
18: Oh, I know why I brought that up. They battle essentially the Wagner Group, but it's called Valhalla in The Agency.
13: Okay. I got you. Yeah.
18: Oh, sorry about that.
13: That's okay. Everyone loves a good recommendation from either one of us, I think.
18: Yeah, I also, I want to be clear here. This was not brought to you by Prime. We're not trying to manipulate you or propagandize you or market to you. This is just, I watch it on Prime and it's on Prime. Right. And it's so good that I just took that time to share that with everybody. That's all. Exactly what it seemed like on face value. And do you know why I have to say that, Chuck?
13: Oh, I don't know, Josh.
18: Because of stuff like this operation that we're going to talk about.
13: That's right. So the IRA that I spoke of, the Internet Research Agency, that what they did, and this is like mid-2010s, they hired a ton of, you know, young people, basically, who could speak English and who knew a lot about politics to like, hey, why don't you start a troll farm, or, you know, get on board this troll farm and just create fake stuff, create fake news stories, although I'm loath to even say those words together, fake social media posts, YouTube videos, eventually, you know, as you'll see, what would become like deepfakes and AI and stuff like that. But this is before that.
18: Yeah.
13: And while this was going on, Sputnik and Russia Today, or RT, these are, you know, I think legitimate, or at one point were legitimate Russian news outlets, right?
18: They were always backed by the Kremlin.
13: Yeah.
18: But I think that they were still, they still had journalists and stuff like that, but they were trying to get the Russian viewpoint across to Western audiences.
13: Right. So they started distributing stories around the world, basically, like we were saying, trying to get people to like to believe whatever they wanted to them believe at the time, like politically.
18: Right. And the 2016 United States election was a real big kind of debut. They've been kind of at it already, but the 2016 election, they really showed just how much they could monkey with stuff, or at least the potential of them monkeying with stuff. And this is where that the allegations of Trump colluding with the Russians, this is what they were talking about. Unproven, by the way, to Rachel Maddow's great dismay.
13: Right.
18: Pizzagate. They didn't necessarily come up with these things, but they were able to amplify them.
13: Yeah.
18: And get people talking about them and make people questioning what was what, you know, or the Democrats like really keeping child sex slaves in the basement of Comet Pizza in D.C.
13: Yeah, exactly. So once this starts coming out and the United States and, you know, all over North America and Europe started realizing what was going on in February 2022, after the Russian invasion of Ukraine, there started to be a little bit of action taken. The EU banned Russian state media, including Sputnik and RT. Other companies, Google News, dropped them from aggregation service. I think Google, Microsoft, and Apple all started like pulling their apps. So that sort of started happening. And then in 23 was when that failed uprising against Putin by the Wagner Group happened. And the long and short of it is, after all this, the IRA finally disbanded, but this work continued among other groups.
18: Yeah. This is a good example of the whack-a-mole that the West is playing. The Russian internet disinformation operations have the West on our heels. Clearly, there's basically no one who knows what they're talking about with this stuff who would disagree with that. The West still has not figured out how to do it, aside from piecemeal responses like taking Russia Times app off of the Apple market, off of the Apple App Store, you know? Like, that's the kind of response we have to this still. And this has been going on for more than a decade. And one of the reasons why it's so hard to do anything about it is because they use what the RAND Corporation researchers, Christopher Paula and Miriam Matthews, call a fire hose of falsehood. Mm-hmm. Just put everything out there. It's not the quality, it's the quantity that they focus on.
13: Yeah, for sure. After Crimea was annexed in 2014, and then obviously after the invasion of Ukraine in February of 2022, they really ramped up a lot of messaging to try and get sentiment sometimes on their side, but a lot more times like just against Ukraine and what was going on. And this eventually would become known as doppelganger. But to be clear, doppelganger isn't like, it wasn't Operation Doppelganger, or there's not an organization called Doppelganger.
18: Right.
13: It's more of just sort of, I think the media sort of misread that and labeled it that, but it's really just sort of this method of doing what they're doing and how they're doing it.
18: Yeah, to be specific, it's a way of cloning dummy websites that look like actual legitimate websites. Some of the ones that they targeted were Le Monde in France, their website, Washington Post in the US, The Guardian in the UK. And they would essentially just they would have their bots start sending links or putting links all over the internet to basically share, right? Hey, look at this crazy article, right? The Washington Post actually reported this, so it seems like it would be legitimate. And you would click that, and it would take you to a different series of domains that got smaller and smaller to where if you were in the area they were targeting, say you were in the United States and you had clicked, you know, this thing to find out about whatever this fake Washington Post thing was saying, it would take you to this fake website like washingtonpost.pm. Different enough that like you probably wouldn't notice, but it's a different domain name. And the way that they were able to get away with this was through shell companies and using shady kind of hosting services around the world. And that was doppelganger, that technique that they used for getting this stuff out. There is no operation like this, these using bots or creating like fake accounts on Facebook or whatever. That wasn't doppelganger. That is constant. It's so constant and so embedded that there's no name for that. Yeah. Doppelganger was just the technique of the way that they use the infrastructure of the internet to deliver misinformation for this short period of time.
13: Yeah, sort of one of the main companies, and we're not going to go through all of these because it's a little mind-numbing, but there's one called the Social Design Agency, which is a PR firm that started up in 2022, founded by a political consultant who had, you know, that was their business. So, you know, they knew exactly how to do it.
18: Right.
13: And the Russian government all of a sudden was like, wait a minute, we would love to hire you to do like all this stuff. It's literally, as of, I think, a couple of years ago, run by the Kremlin and directed by the Putin administration. So they're kind of in the middle of most of this doppelganger activity.
18: Yes.
13: And, you know, like you said, when you go to one of these websites, when you click on the link, if you're not paying attention to the dot whatever and you realize it's not, you know, WashingtonPost.com, it looks like it. It smells like it. It acts like it for the most part. Mm-hmm. So it's really easy to fool people.
18: It is. I mean, if you really look closely and you look with a skeptical eye, you'll turn up some stuff. I saw one example is that the U.S. must not become the world's gendarme, which is police in French. Like the Washington Post would not use a phrase like that, right?
13: Yeah, but you have to know that. Like, I think they count on just fire hosing it such where they're like, well, who cares if most people don't? If we just get this percentage of people, that's great.
18: Yes. And even more than that, I feel like going to the trouble of actually creating the article on the fake website is almost superfluous because so many people on the internet just share that share. Like that headline, gotcha. Now I think that this is going on. Not even bothering to click into this to read the actual article. All I need is the headline because it got me juiced up.
13: Yeah, for sure. And of course, they're amplifying this through the bot farms. Russian social media bots will post links. And then there are more bots that retweet these links.
18: Mm-hmm.
13: I think I mentioned on the show, I saw a picture of a bot farm one not too long ago. There was a big expose.
18: Were they all chewing grass?
13: No, man, it was terrifying. It was like a dude sitting at a desk on a computer and there were 1,000 cell phones connected, hardwired.
18: Wow.
13: To the computer, and then there were dozens and dozens of these guys with hundreds and hundreds of smartphones connected on a big wall. So when you see how it actually works, like literally connecting to phones to send this stuff out and amplify it, it feels really dystopian and like scary.
18: Yeah, I feel like it's becoming clear that we're going to have to abandon the internet and come up with a new one because this one got cooked.
13: Agreed. Should we take a break?
18: Mm-hmm.
13: All right, well, we're going to ruminate that, and I hope we can even come back after we ruminate, but we'll be right back, I hope.

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1: 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He darts out of the shattered front doors, hops on the moped, and off he goes.
0: At Ridiculous Crime, stealing gems in broad daylight is right up our alley. 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
4: All right, so I mentioned after the invasion of Ukraine in February 2022, that's when things really ramped up again. A lot of these ideas were really pretty clever. There was a one group that launched sort of like a Snopes-like site, but a fake one called War on Fakes, and it was designed to discredit Ukraine and support Russia, obviously. And then another one called RRN, Reliable Recent News, which replaced Reliable Russian News. So on one side, you've got something that says like, hey, this is reliable news, so this is real. Mm-hmm. On the other side, it's like, hey, we root out the fake stuff, but it's fake. So it's almost like, you know, it's not almost like, they've got all their bases covered.
5: Yeah. I mean, if you pay too close attention to this, you'll start bleeding out of your ear, guaranteed.
4: Yeah.
5: Doppelganger got its name from the EU's disinformation lab. One of the disheartening things to me, Chuck, was figuring out that the people who are tracking this stuff, there's not a government agency involved anywhere. These are all like independent NGOs that are dedicated to tracking disinformation.
4: Yeah, it's interesting.
5: Journalists, like these are the people doing the actual work. And then 7 years later, the government's like, oh, we're going to have our Department of Justice do something about this.
4: Right.
5: So that's where Doppelganger got its name from. I think it suggests that these are, or it points out that like the cloned sites, they're like doppelgangers of the real thing.
4: Yeah, exactly.
5: But that war on Ukraine, after the invasion of Ukraine, they really ramped up the misinformation flood that was coming. Like they targeted in 2024, and I think 2023, their main targets were France, Germany, the US, the UK, and Ukraine. And essentially what they were trying to do was to make the people, the public in each of those countries lose support or turn on the idea of supporting Ukraine so that Russia could get them out of the Ukraine business and Russia could just get back to trying to take over Ukraine as best it could.
4: Yeah. And they did it in a lot of ways. Obviously, some ways were just fake articles about like, you know, stuff that Ukraine does, or maybe a fake article about that whitewashes a Russian atrocity like the Bucha massacre, like that never happened.
5: Right.
4: But cleverly, they're also going like through celebrities and like faking that, you know, Taylor, like a real influential celebrity like Taylor Swift or Kim Kardashian, like fake messages where they're supporting or they're criticizing America and Europe for supporting Ukraine. Or didn't you find something about Oprah?
5: Yeah. Do you want to read that quote?
4: Go ahead.
5: Oprah says, supporting Ukrainians is unacceptable. Their actions destroy lives and societies.
4: Yeah. So, you know, especially if you're some like young person who supports Taylor Swift or Kim Kardashian, you're probably, you know, not even aware that this kind of stuff even goes on. All you're thinking is like, well, Taylor Swift said Ukraine deserves what's coming. So that's probably true.
5: That's exactly right. That's exactly what they're trying to do.
4: Or maybe not deserves what's coming, but like America, this is what a big sort of angle for them is America first. Like we shouldn't get involved in this. Let Ukraine handle it themselves.
5: Right. And so that is, you just hit the nail on the head as far as why Republicans typically get targeted with this stuff. It's not because the Trump administration is colluding with the Russians. It's because the message that the Trump administration and MAGA in general and Republicans by extension are basically basing their platform on is, like you said, America first. Focus on domestic issues. Get ourselves out of foreign affairs.
4: Yeah.
5: And that goes lockstep with what Putin wants. It's like, yes, America, go mess with your own stuff. And by pointing out and creating turmoil about all the things that are going on in America at any given time, it makes it seem even that more urgent to just stop giving money to Ukraine when we've got all of these middle class white people who need that money too, and like tax breaks and stuff like that. That kind of messaging that's not necessarily wrong, but is making it seem like the American public sentiment is behind that. That's the part that's wrong. They're manipulating that to kind of try to get the public to swing that way, all because they just want to be able to invade Ukraine more easily.
4: Yeah, they had one project called the Good Old USA Project, which one of the SDA founders had come up with some other people. And it targeted voters in six swing states during the last election in 2024 about just that. Like, let's not help Ukraine. Like, why are we doing that when we have problems here? And they also spent about $10 million encouraging right-wing influencers to get on board with pro-Russia opinions. So that's why if you've ever been on like the comment section of any social media site about anything political mm-hmm. like this, first of all, we would both encourage you to stop doing that because yeah. it's just not good for your mental health and well-being. But if you do and you see people saying like, oh, yeah, thanks, comrade, or whatever, Russian bot, like that's what they're talking about here.
5: Yeah. And to be fair, those right-wing influencers, the YouTubers that were hired to disseminate Russian propaganda, were not aware that that's what they were doing. They were hired by a front company called Tenet Media.
4: Yeah.
5: And they hired like six hardcore right-wing YouTubers and just basically said, hey, let's talk about this kind of thing. But they were not aware that they were being paid by the Kremlin. They didn't know that. And then once that was exposed, that company dissolved and those people, I guess, had to eat some crow, I would guess.
4: Yeah, for sure. Another thing, if you ever heard, you know, George Soros is paying those protesters like that by the hour, like paid protesters.
5: Yeah.
4: That comes from a fake Washington Post article, like, you know, from one of these like completely fake cloned websites. That's where that comes from. It was right after Israel invaded Gaza in spring of 2024. And all the protests were going on. And there was a fake Washington Post article that came out about the Soros Foundation and Rockefeller, like paying people $30 an hour to go protest.
5: Yeah. Well, the one I remember was that the Ukrainian government was actually like Nazis.
4: Oh, yeah, yeah.
5: And really what Russia's doing is liberating the Ukrainian people. I remember that one for sure. That definitely came from this doppelganger era.
4: Yeah, one of the weirder ones was Princess Kate when she sort of disappeared from the public eye.
5: Yeah.
4: And, you know, this is before she revealed it was because of a cancer diagnosis. But they jumped on that and sort of hijacked that with all sorts of weird conspiracy theories.

0: to monitor social media posts from GOP lawmakers to figure out what was on America's mind or what people were worried about or angry about. And then they would start making memes and stuff based on that and try to create, like, I guess, mess from that. Just from like one tweet or something could do it.
1: Yeah, for sure. I don't know how much you want to get into this nuts and bolts section.
0: We kind of already covered it, really.
1: Yeah, it gets sort of in the weeds, but like you sort of mentioned earlier, we just want to be clear. It's like they'll use disposable domains that are owned by other companies. They will use virtual offices and set up shell companies. They'll work with, you know, in places like sometimes at the far reaches of the earth. Well, they'll set up like some company in Malaysia where, you know, it goes to another shell company in Lithuania. And it's just, you know, it's also obfuscated. And that's the whole point, you know, that you don't know. It's hard to even trace back to any origin.
0: Right. And it's just very decentralized. And then the companies, these shell companies are just legitimate enough to provide cover for the shady hosting companies to say like, well, they're legal. It's a UK company. So, you know, we don't have any obligation to check what they're doing. Right. And then as it gets closer and closer to the actual fake website, the companies just get shadier and shadier. To hear more of this episode or any of the other 1,200-ish Stuff You Should Know episodes, head on over to the iHeartRadio app or wherever you listen to podcasts.
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Madison's number one hit music station, Z104. Well, it looked like you had a great weekend. I was following some of your social media. It looked like you were doing some fun things, living your best life. I always appreciate that. My name is Hayes. This hour, you got Ariana Grande coming up. Tame Impala with Jenny and Dracula. Sombra back to Friends on the way. This is Bruno Mars and Risk It All.

Z104. All right, all about that Monday vibe, man. All week long, we got good things happening. Anything you missed for the weekend, make sure you're listening this morning. We're going to recap some good things on the radio just after 6. I'll tell you what you might have missed and what you need to know about.

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Madison's number one hit music station, Z104. These are the first names that have been deemed the most loyal, trustworthy, and grounded for the quote of the day. 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

0: It is a Monday. Primetime Emmys tonight. Today's National Cream-Filled Donut Day. Mm. Happy birthday to the Pope. The Pope's got a big party coming up.
1: Pope Leo.
0: Pope Leo does for the birthday party. 71.

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1: You know, if the theme parks are doing Halloween, it's fine for you to start getting ready for Halloween and decorating your house for Halloween. 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
2: 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Mm-hmm. 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
2: Let's do it. Monday, September 14th, and here we go. Ariana Grande almost missed out on the fun today before picking up enough votes to secure the top five. Hate That I Made You Love Me.

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1: Well, these horns right there set the vibe for Bruno before he even starts to sing a single note. Remember the very first time you heard it, this track? 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You got the ear. Here it is. Risk It All.

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1: Ruby is a very practical question. 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But it is illegal. But we'll talk about it next. 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

0: 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Hey, we live in a, you know, don't judge world, but we judge. Judge in a bad way, but we judge. Like, we give our opinion, we judge.
1: Exactly.
0: That's what we do.
1: We judge all day long.
0: But you, the three of us, judge each other. If we didn't judge each other, what would we do here?
1: Yeah, we'd have nothing to talk about.
0: With nothing to talk about. So I'm fine with it. And it's not mean, judge. It's

0: 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I guess you moved on really easily.
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0: this just sounds like trouble, and I'm still kind of wondering, kind of like her girlfriends as well. Why is he talking about her now? Hey, it's Krista on Z104, and I'm talking about Shailene Woodley, because if you didn't hear yet, Aaron Rodgers brought her up in a recent interview, saying that, you know what, before she was going to be able to marry me, she told me that she had to sleep with a certain person first. Well, my goodness. Well, her friends are reportedly very confused by this as well. After revisiting the relationship after more than 2 years without contact, well, a source called it, unlike Rodgers, who is now married and very happy to his new wife, Rodgers claimed that Woodley did accept this proposal. Well, Woodley's friends say she has no bad blood with Rodgers and has never criticized him to her friends. So it is kind of weird, right? Why would you bring that up? Especially because you're happily married now. Like, really, who cares?
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Well, here we go with another celebrity divorce on its way on Z104. Say hello to the very hot Alan Ritchson and his beautiful wife, Catherine. They are separating after 2 decades of marriage, and they share 3 children together as well. So sad.

I'm going to assume these two will look spectacular together on Z104 because they're both hot. Say hello to Dakota Johnson, supposedly sparking rumors of

0: our girl Stella Lefty with Boston on Madison's number one hit music station, Z104. Hey, it's your girl Krista. Get ready for this. The Emmys are tonight. Yup. The Pitt led the 2026 Emmy nominations with 25 nods, including Outstanding Drama and nods in the acting categories. Also, Hacks follows with a record-setting 24 comedy nominations, beating out previous record holders like The Bear, The Studio, and Apple TV's Widow Bay. Well, that was the third in total nominations with 19. Well, word is there will definitely be a Charlie's Angels reunion during the show as well. So don't miss out. It's all happening tonight.
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like I am. I thoroughly enjoy watching my cats, Coco Puff and Stinky, looking out the screen door at all the birds, thinking that they're going to eat them. I'm like, no, not on my book. That's not happening. Z104. I know.

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Now, T Swiftie, don't you all just wish she would come on back to Chicago so we could all see her at Soldier Field and we could all just, like, sit together and then we can, like,

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2: Judge Judy is retiring this fall. Well, kind of. She's stepping away from being in front of the camera when her final episode of Judy Justice airs on October 22nd. She said, I have a lot of other things of interest. I don't want to do hair and makeup anymore, but I still want my message to get out there. So she's developing an adult animated series called Judyverse based on the viral AI baby Judge Judy videos. So I'll keep you posted on everything. Over the weekend, I don't know if you saw it, but Practical Magic 2 was number one at the box office, bringing in $30 million. Guess what that means? Spider-Man Brand New Day has ended its title on top. It is 6-week run at number one, falling a little short of expectations, and it is number two this week. So congratulations, Practical Magic 2. And if you haven't seen it, it is fantastic. So make sure you check it out. And Lady Gaga and her fiance, Michael Polanski, welcomed their first child together. I told you the other day that her friends and family were saying that they hadn't really seen her a lot. They were wondering if she maybe eloped and didn't tell anyone. But it looks like she and Michael are spending time with their new baby. We don't know many details yet. We don't know the name, the gender, date of birth, or anything. But I'm sure we will find it out soon. Congratulations to Gaga and Michael. That's my Danielle Report. Have a great start to the week, and we'll see you tomorrow with Elvis Duran on the Morning Show.
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is, we haven't heard the words Courtney Cox in, I feel like, I don't know, two decades on Z104. Well, listen, she says that she'd be open to directing a future Scream movie after spending about 30 years with the horror franchise. The actress who played Gale Weathers since the original 1996 film joked that nobody knows the series better than she does.

Move over, Louis Vuitton, and make way for Burger King as they just dropped a chicken nugget micro purse that's going to cost you $3.99. It's called Le Nugget. 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

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The It Toys of 2026 ahead of the holidays on Z104. 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

love to see Eminem. I feel like I'm the only one that has never seen that guy. Like, honestly. And I used to live in Michigan. My daughter was born in Kalamazoo. I'm like, Detroit wasn't that far. Gosh dang it, Z104.

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2: Judge Judy is retiring this fall. Well, kind of. She's stepping away from being in front of the camera when her final episode of Judy Justice airs on October 22nd. She said, I have a lot of other things of interest. I don't want to do hair and makeup anymore, but I still want my message to get out there. So she's developing an adult animated series called Judyverse based on the viral AI Baby Judge Judy videos. So I'll keep you posted on everything. Over the weekend, I don't know if you saw it, but Practical Magic 2 was number one at the box office, bringing in $30 million. Guess what that means? Spider-Man Brand New Day has ended its title on top. It is 6-week run at number one, falling a little short of expectations, and it is number two this week. So congratulations, Practical Magic 2. And if you haven't seen it, it is fantastic. So make sure you check it out. And Lady Gaga and her fiance, Michael Polanski, welcomed their first child together. I told you the other day that her friends and family were saying that they hadn't really seen her a lot. They were wondering if she maybe eloped and didn't tell anyone. But it looks like she and Michael are spending time with their new baby. We don't know many details yet. We don't know the name, the gender, date of birth, or anything. But I'm sure we will find it out soon. Congratulations to Gaga and Michael. That's my Danielle Report. Have a great start to the week, and we'll see you tomorrow with Elvis Duran on The Morning Show.
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2: What's today's phone tap all about?
3: Well, Stacy emailed and says, I'd like to call my mom, tell her that I'm not allowed back in school because I have excessive absence. My mom's going to flip out because I've only one more semester until I graduate, and she asks me every day, sometimes 15 times a day, if I went to school. So we're calling her mom now. We're going to make her upset.
4: Hello?
3: Hi, Stacy, please.
4: This is not Stacy.
3: Oh, this isn't? Who is this?
4: This is her mother. How can I help you?
3: Yeah, hi. My name is Linda Vassar. I'm calling from Spangworth. Is she around?
4: No, she's not. I can help you. What can I help you with?
3: Okay, we're just going through our records and calling people who haven't been showing up for school and just trying to figure out why she's been there.
4: She goes at night now. She did her whole program tonight.
3: Yeah, I know that, but she hasn't been here since last semester.
4: Well, then I have to take up with her because when she leaves my house and says she's going to school, that's where I think she's going, so I don't know. But, you have her cell phone?
3: Do you want me to three-way her in so you can talk to her as well?
4: Sure, if you can do that.
3: Okay, yeah. Can you hold a second?
4: Yeah.
3: Okay, hold on.
4: Pretty nice. She gets dressed up. She goes to her friends. She comes home with her and tells me what she did in school and everything else. And they're saying she wasn't there.
3: Stacy, are you there?
5: Yeah, I'm here.
4: Stacy, we have somebody from speaking your classes on the phone with us and said you have not been to school at all this week.
5: Oh. Okay, Ma. I have to admit something to you.
4: What?
5: The past three nights, me and Christina have been going out. We haven't been going to school.
4: Now, I am done with this, okay? Because you made us go crazy with this nighttime thing.
5: It doesn't matter, Mommy. If they throw me out of school, whatever. I'll work at a bar at night or something like that. I'll get my bartending license.
4: You have been lying to me, number one. That's the first place. All right, number two, what do you think you're doing? You went to all this trouble.
5: Mommy, I don't need a degree. I don't need a certificate. I'll be fine.
4: You don't need anything, okay? Why are you lying to me? Why did you lie to me? Why would you not go to school with her? Okay, that girl is no longer allowed in my house. That's what's going to be two little liars together.
5: Mommy, no, listen. I swear, I'll get a job at, like, a bar. They make really good money, bartenders. And I'm pretty, too, so I don't think so.
4: Excuse me. I am not paying $30,000 for a bartending job.
5: Ma, come on.
4: Are we nuts here today? Excuse me.
5: Why do I need a degree? Come on.
4: Excuse me. You were going to go for a certificate until June. What happened to that?
5: Mommy, I'll depend on my husband, my boyfriend, for the rest of my life.
4: Are you nuts?
5: Come on.
4: Are you on drugs?
5: No. Why would I be on drugs?
4: You're going to depend on your husband for the rest of your life. What is this? This is a misindependent girl.
5: It doesn't matter.
4: Excuse me. Shut up. Right now I'm at work. I cannot scream. Listen to me. Number one, you're in severe trouble. Because you lied to your father and me for the last two nights. Okay, made a fool out of me. Me asking you questions about school. You carrying on everything else. And you haven't been there. Okay, who are you hurting here?
5: I don't need a degree. I just won't put education on my resume.
4: And I am not having a $30,000 loan under my shoulders and you for you to bartend.
5: Mommy, you make a lot of money bartending. Have you ever done it? No.
4: Excuse me. Forget it. The idea is forget it. Okay, I'm 21 years old.
5: I can do what I want. I don't know why you're overreacting.
4: I'm overreacting. You lied to me. I can't trust you because this is a huge, massive lie you told me.
5: I'm not going to school anymore. I know
4: that's going to just throw you out.
5: Ever again. Nowhere else either.
4: You don't have to go anywhere. What I'm trying to say is I have $30,000 that you don't seem to care about.
5: Mommy, it's okay. Just pay it off.
4: How do you want to pay it off, Stacy? How?
5: It's not that much money.
4: Are you crazy? You're the girl who's always level-headed.
5: It's not a big deal.
4: Do you understand how you have hurt me? It doesn't matter if they're anything to you.
5: I can't talk to you about anything because you're crazy.
4: So it's easier to lie to me?
5: Yes.
4: It's easier to lie to me and tell me every night.
5: It's much easier to lie to you. It's much easier.
4: This is not my daughter. I'm sorry.
5: You're really overreacting about this. It's ridiculous.
4: I'm overreacting. Well, you know what? When you have the $30,000 loan under your name, let's see how you overreact, because I'm not paying it.
5: Mommy, it's just not, I told you, school is not for me. It's really
4: not. That's fine. All you had to do was tell me that a month ago. But it's every night, so honey, how was school today? Oh, it was good. I have to dress up when I go. You lied, and you kept the lie going. That's what hurts me more than anything.
5: Why don't you want me to, like, bartend or something?
4: I'm not talking about this.
5: I can work in a club. I can dance in a club or something like that. I'll be close to home. I'll be safe.
4: I can't believe you're even talking like this, okay?
5: I can be a stripper.
4: You're talking stupid.
5: That's always an option.
4: Are you on drugs? This is not my daughter.
3: Hey, Ma.
4: What?
3: You've just been phone tapped.
4: What?
3: This is Danielle Monaro. You've just been phone tapped.
4: Oh, my God. Oh,
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Oh my gosh, when it comes to my daughter Gia, she was telling me everybody had such a great time at Wild West Days in Mazomania. I used to live there, so I used to go to that. It was so much fun. And yeah, I'm glad y'all had a great time at 104.